This is the music our DJs have played the most over the last 25 years. It's a slice of musical history. Zootopia on KZSU Stanford.

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And at the bottom of every hour, a track recently added to our rotation of the very latest music in our library.

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1: 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Today we have a pre-recorded episode from April 15th with the Honorable Dr. Ibrahim Amajel, alumni class of 2010, VC investment leader, CEO of Saudi Industrial Development Fund, SIDF. This episode was brought to you by Stanford University, Stanford University Graduate School of Business, and the Stanford Alumni Association, along with the Stanford Marcos Resource Center. A special thanks to Nabila Elisar and the Stanford Marcos Resource Center for setting this up. 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
2: And you're listening to KZSU Stanford 90.1 FM. I am with the Honorable Dr. Ibrahim Alamogel. Thank you so much for joining us. As they say, marhaba.
3: Shukran. It's a real privilege to be on campus and to be with you here today.
2: It is. The camera is right here. Okay. For anyone live right now watching us, we are streaming on LinkedIn, Twitch, YouTube, and X. If you are on X, it's our primary streaming platform. Feel free to drop something in the comments, and we will bring your questions in the conversation like we always do. Welcome to the show. This is Stanford Venture Stories. Our goal is to have a candid, friendly conversation, just like two folks meeting for lunch at the GSB. It should be not a cold sort of pitch, and it shouldn't be too hot. You know, the hot takes, we want warm takes. Okay. Warm, candid, but humble. Total Stanford.
3: Total Stanford. That's another word. Campus. It's exactly that one.
2: Totally. So talk to me. I know when we were touring the station, right, you said you've been here for 7 years.
3: Yes, I did a master's in electrical engineering, then a master's in MSNE, and a PhD in MSLA in decision maths.
2: Okay, so when did you sleep?
3: Still thinking about that. So today, we'll see. We'll find.
2: Okay.
3: That's why there is no hat.
2: Yeah. Exactly. Hat guys, right? Yeah. Okay. So you tell me about your road to Stanford briefly.
3: So I was fascinated by area. My father did his master's in Berkeley and had fond memories from that time in Berkeley. But I loved how Stanford was part of the center of technology, center of innovation.
2: Yeah.
3: I tried to come. As an undergrad, I came to the U.S. I tried to transfer. It wasn't accepted. So I made it a goal. I wasn't accepted for transfer. I have to come for master's. I applied and I was lucky enough to come. And I fell in love with this place.
2: Bila, come on in. So we have joining us our, you know how you have like entrepreneurs in residence? Yes. Nabila is our hostess in residence.
4: Hi. That's free. You can be in the middle.
2: Marhaba, how are you?
4: Yeah. How are you?
2: Okay, so you knew from an early age you wanted to come to Stanford.
3: Yes, like I loved how it's a center of innovation, center of change. And when I was fascinated about how it changed the U.S. in a long-term view, I wanted to bring some of that back home.
2: The two of our cultures have changed each other's cultures for the last handful of years or more. And I think that's because of how open we are to learn new things and adapt to new technology. What are some of the things that you were really excited about when you started to come to Stanford? And what are some things you're really excited now that it's safe?
3: So something that even when people get admitted to different schools and they ask about where to go, what makes Stanford unique and the Silicon Valley area unique is that it amplifies each other. There is a win-win culture.
2: Yeah.
3: Because you don't know who the one next to you can be the next founder of Anthropic.
2: Yeah,
3: you want to help, literally, you want to help everyone. It's different in places where it's a zero-sum game, where you're always, even if you're friends, but you know at core you're competing. Here, it makes it in your own interest to support everyone. So you go in, this is one of the most unique places where you throw a kernel of an idea, and someone, like us being here, and someone gets excited, and someone else gets excited, and everyone wants to build on your ideas and believes that they might change the world. Where in every other place, even people who care about you try to protect you from failure. Yeah. Neither try to nudge you towards
2: success. Yes. What is an idea that you're trying to build or that you were trying to build?
3: I tried to build multiple things and failed. But I also, now I'm building with my colleagues, an asset manager, folks in private markets in the region, and we want to invest in innovation in the region. We believe we are way behind. Thank you. But we'd love to see.
2: We that. Are all behind now.
3: Everyone is behind Silicon Valley, but we'd love to change. And when we see yesterday, Monday in the class that I co-teach in the JSP, we hosted an Egyptian founder, Stanford Durham 2014, building a banking for the unbanked in the whole region. Now he's grown to Saudi, and the passion that Stanford instilled in him and the privilege that I feel to be part of his story and be part of funding it and being part of it is amazing. It's amazing. And we're excited about it.
2: You know, I know another good Egyptian
3: Nabila.
4: Thank you, Jeffrey. Can I ask him a question, actually?
3: Yeah.
4: So, okay, I'll ask you and I'll ask you. You've been here for, has it been a month now?
3: This is my third week.
4: Just 3 weeks.
3: Yes, the course is, I can't leave my kids more than 3 weeks.
4: So I know that it's been 3 weeks and I am partially familiar with everything that you've done in these short 3 weeks. You've taught a class at the DSP, I know you've hosted diplomats and government officials from Saudi and an Egyptian founder at the class and other things. I know there are a series of events that are designed to sort of introduce students and help students connect with you. I know, this is one of them. We made it. What are three things that if you go back home and you're telling your kids about everything that happened in these 3 weeks at Stanford, what are the top three experiences for you so far?
3: So the first is engaging with students. I think the passion and energy you see from students from across the globe is infectious. People want, like, us sitting together and hearing about your startup and wanting to do this and wanting to do that. And the passion, the energy that's within is infectious. So since I left Stanford, I made a commitment to visit my late professor once a year. So I've been visiting campus every year, and it's a great way to get energy. Second, the change that's happened, the growth that's happening in campus itself, which is on the front lines of ideas. So you see innovation in medicine, innovation in law, innovation in technology, obviously with AI. In every aspect, it's not limited to one area. There are very few universities that are a top 10 in every major. I think Stanford is unique. Mm-hmm. You go to Harvard, the engineering school, you go to MIT, there isn't medical or business schools. Stanford is top 10 in every. And that means everywhere you turn, from journalism to computer science, from business to medicine, there are the best of the best, and creates an environment that's amazing. The third, which is a bit personal, staying in the faculty club, living in the campus kind of home design and taking a bicycle to class and back, just brought a lot of memories from more than 20 years ago. I wanted to have them. The last 2 years, my wife was doing her master's in the Academy of Art, and we had our first son. So I wanted to bring the small stroller back just to live that day where we were tired.
2: Well, at least now you're not sweating.
3: So
2: what do we have to look forward to for the remainder of your visit? Like, what are you most excited about? What is the legacy you'll be leaving this time you head out and serve?
3: So this is the first time I had the privilege and honor of teaching, and I look forward to doing more of that. And I think there are two things I was hoping from this experience. First is we are in a region that is interesting, to say the East, to be. It's in a very interesting neighborhood, very interesting region. And I think very few people understand it. And you don't understand until you go visit or you meet people from there. And I wanted to make it easier for people to understand what's happening, to see people from there, to get that energy. Because what's happening there is unique. There is energy that's reminiscent of Korea in the 70s, 80s, China in the 90s. There is this growth and booming and optimism that you rarely find anywhere else other than Silicon Valley. And it's in everyone's interest if people develop and people grow. So the more we can help connect the Middle East region to the innovation hub of Silicon Valley and vice versa, I think the better we're all.
2: The optimism part of that is what strikes me. you know, Nabila is one of the optimistic sort of people we have in a lot of spaces, but particularly the community and land space. If you go to San Francisco right now, optimism is everywhere. You know, it's the AI rush. Stanford, for the most part, so long you don't get run over by a bike, is pretty optimistic here. But now founders from around the world, they're not coming here and getting optimistic. They're optimistic before they get here. You know, you're the conduit to that.
3: And that's what's exciting. Like, if I can, this place changed worlds. And if I can play a small role in paying it forward, either by opening opportunities that people don't see, or by bringing people from the region to the Valley, or opening opportunities in the Valley for people who have companies, want to sell, want to raise, want to operate, want to invest, want to create. That is a small way to thank Sam.
2: Yeah.
3: And I think we'll all be better.
2: Here's like more of a Stanford question, and I don't know. For people maybe listening that are part of the community or further down the line, everyone knows someone from Stanford in the Bay Area. I mean, almost everyone. Like, how do you want to give back, though, like, in a tangible way, right? We talk about indirect ways of giving. Like, what's your daydream of, like, if you could? Would you have your name on the side of the building?
3: So I already did small thing. I was privileged with the School of Engineering. We have a scholarship in my mother's name.
2: Oh, wow. That's awesome.
3: An Arab woman to do a master's in engineering. So this is our first year. Okay. We finished the scholarship end of last year. We finished the paperwork. I think this is the first year they will give it to a student.
2: Congrats.
3: Thank you.
2: Dude, that's awesome.
3: I think the teaching is part of it. Like, when I was interviewed in the embassy for the visa, they asked me, how much are you paid? I said, nothing. I think they were like worried, what does that mean? Is are you assigned to onto the US? Then I began asking some questions, and I told them, let me explain something. I'm a Stanford alum. When they told me you'll teach, I said, where do I sign?
2: Yeah.
3: Maybe they have a claim on my firstborn. It's a great way to come and also be part of that, hopefully teaching or continuing that support. I would be honored to.
2: That's awesome. Well, you know, we do fall under here at KZSU, the Board of Trustees. So maybe we can link you and President Levin up and, you know, make that happen.
3: We'll wait for Khalizmi to grow a bit smaller, and then we'll have a bigger scholarship. And
4: to build on that, though, and I think we were talking about something really interesting just now, which is founders coming from the Middle East or outside of the U.S. are already, you know, optimistic before they come to Silicon Valley. But I'm not sure if I mentioned this to you before, but I started this project, research project called Analyzing the DNA of Silicon Valley, and then are we able to export the Silicon Valley model to other countries around the world? And I was thinking deeply about, what is Silicon Valley? What is it made of? It's an ecosystem. It's events. It's density of people and capital and innovation, engineering, and Stanford is part of what made it Silicon Valley. But what will it take, in your opinion, as someone who's kind of at the helm of the entrepreneurship ecosystem in Saudi and even the Middle East? What will it take to turn Saudi or the GCC or the Middle East into its own Silicon Valley, whereas founders don't have to travel and come here and don't have to be told, leave your country, go to San Francisco, or your startup is just doomed?
3: So they're not told that now. And we see.
4: They are, actually. I was in the meeting.
3: Oh, wow.
4: Well, look, you're told that today.
3: Okay. Today. So I see General Atlantic opening an office in there. I see the General Atlantic, TPG, EQD, many of those firms already investing in firms in the GCC. I think they are finally realizing that there is an opportunity. And I think that makes it unique. You get emerging market dynamics without the main emerging market risk, which is currency. You can, in other economies, you lose in terms of dollars, but there you don't. The currency is pegged. So the biggest risk you face is choosing the right startup, which you have a lot of advantage if you're here because you've seen the models work. This doesn't mean you only invest in DC. So my colleague Omar is an Egyptian founder. I chair their company in Riyadh. We work on growing it to go. Tapi was built in UAE and now is Riyadh HQ. You see regional players that are benefiting from that financial ecosystem. And I think for potential investors, there is this time today where there is a gap in Series B to CD, is a growth area. There is a gap. No one is funding. As a Khawarizmi investor, I can't compete with General Atlantic because there are not that many yet there. So I have to have a lot to choose. General Atlantic can choose globally. And the founder would still want a stamp from General Atlantic because he already has Khwarizmi. I told, when I met with those funds, I tell them, in the next 3 to 5 years, you'll have a killing because we can't compete. In 5 years, I will kick you out. But we wouldn't be competing in 5 years. But in the next 3 to 5 years, there's a great advantage for those investors to really make a killing. Buy now, pay later is an established model long time ago. The few businesses that were created in the region in the last 5-7 years, 2 out of the 3 or 4 became multi-unicorn. This is not scale of a smaller region. Tabi is already larger than some of the banks in the region. It's worth, I think, $5 or $6 billion.
2: Yeah.
3: Tamara is a couple of billion. You can create real money, real value in Silicon Valley terms without taking currency risk or being there with much less competition. You can arbitrage.
2: That's very easy. So I'll ask a question similar to what you were asking, but from my perspective, right? And I think for the perspective of a lot of people here in Silicon Valley, how can we as American investors be better conduits or better partners for Saudi? How could we be better? And it's not just Saudi. It's all of the region.
3: Yes.
2: What can we do to rebuild, you know, trust professionally?
3: I think the first thing, if you can visit, and if you visit, you'll get the energy, you'll understand what we mean. And it's something we failed in explaining or describing, or we failed in mentioning that still people visit. So the easiest way to understand, visit. Second, find ways to make money. Like, we don't want it to come as a, we all want to help each other.
2: Yeah.
3: But you can come with the intention to do well and do good. You can come with the intention of really working hard to add value. Then don't come as a tourist. We have people.
5: Come for business,
3: Come as a tourist if you are a tourist, but don't come as an investor or business as a tourist, where people come in with a bag and say, give me money, I'll go away. Or come and say, buy my product and I'll go away. If you want to really create value there and create value for yourself, you need to come as an investor who stays there for long, even if you're selling a product.
2: Yeah.
3: Think of this as a long term. And people who did very well, very, very well. This is not. You have the example of GE, you have the example of State Street, you have the example of BlackRock, you have the example of now General Atlantic. They do very, very well because the region is relationship-based and sticky. Once you are a partner, your kids are.
2: Your grandkids. Okay, I'll give you this question in a very specific silo, right? You mentioned some great big names, all of which were familiar. What about for the emerging manager or for the early VC, the person who is not a BlackRock yet, but maybe could be? How can they come to Saudi and make the most of it? How would they, what would you tell that GSB almost grad who's going to be the next big VC to make his first step?
3: So invest in the relationships in it. So make sure you know how to add value. We've had senior executives, without naming them, in very large corporates who said, if I'm beginning my career now, I'll move there. But even if I'm not, visit the region where there's long-term dividends. So if I want to do something, invest in that relationship and build that presence and make sure you know how you're adding value. If you don't know how you're adding value, then you are not adding.
2: Yeah.
3: So even friends of mine in Saudi wants me to give me money to invest in Silicon Valley. People from me, being a Stanford alums, now a lecturer, I said no, because I don't know how I add value. And I'm not against investing here.
2: Yeah.
3: But I love investing here. But I would invest my money. But take someone else's money. I want to see how am I adding value. Unless I'm clearly adding value, the entrepreneur I'm investing in the region, in the Bay Area, what am I really doing? So find a way to add value to the ecosystem you want to work in, and then work.
2: Interesting. So interesting. Now, what about for the founders here from Saudi Arabia? Like, what are you telling them? How are you telling them to add value on two different continents?
3: No, see, I'm a big believer, like, life happens in series.
2: Yeah.
3: You don't need to do all of it now. You don't need to be, you do well with the right intentions, I think could be better off for everyone. So
2: yeah.
3: If you are doing a startup that's focused on AI infrastructure for the Silicon Valley companies, then do AI infrastructure for Silicon Valley companies and do very well at it. And then by virtue of being successful, being who you are, then you can add value, not necessarily only with donation, but paying it forward, opening opportunities for other entrepreneurs, being a role model. But when you do something, just do it well and succeed at it, and value will come.
2: Well, you've done that clearly with your most recent venture, the big fund. Could you tell us more about the fund that you're a CEO of?
3: So I was with I managed the Aramco pension, then was in the government's headed industrial fund, and this is our fourth year. We set up an asset management company, me and a colleague, a friend, and we built specialized verticals. So we have a VC early stage. We just launched Fund 2.
2: Congratulations.
3: Thank you.
2: Yeah.
3: We do seed Series A in the region. Then we have a private equity, SME growth in Saudi. We're looking at sectors that are impacted by the vision, traditional businesses, small and medium business, net income for $5 million, how to grow it 4x, 5x with actual support. Then we launched a industrial, and we have a large partnership with a large international player, which we'll announce in July, where we do infrastructure and logistics in Saudi, exclusive between the two of us. And on the side, we have a real estate arm in the UK also.
2: Well, that's awesome.
3: We do senior living and student housing in the UK.
2: Okay.
3: We joke that London is the capital of the GCC. I met my wife actually in London.
2: Oh, really?
3: Okay. We have a lot of affinity there. Just make sure my wife knows that they have a lot of affinity for the place where I met her. But we have the fourth vertical there. We're adding two verticals this year in private credit and real estate in the GCC.
2: Wonderful. That's outstanding. Nabila?
6: Oh, God. My question is actually going to take it back a little bit, one step, to where Jeffrey asked you about what would you tell an emerging fund manager who's interested in exploring opportunities, whether it's investing or partnering or finding LPs in the region, in the Middle East, in the GCC. My question is actually reversed. What would you tell a founder? I can give you several examples of good friends of mine who 99% of their business is actually in the GCC, or with governments, or big corporations in the Middle East. And so I'm advised as an Egyptian founder to start with the Middle East, actually. What advice would you give a founder who's working on an AI or tech startup at Beyond? Where do we start? Do we rely on relationships? Do we rely on cold outreach?
3: So I think being present there in conferences, it helps. But also I'm not necessarily, like if I have a Middle Eastern founder, I want him or her, I want to help them when I'm to leverage the Middle East. I don't think they should think of themselves that the value add they have is access to Middle East. You are a Stanford founder regardless where you are from, and you should be able to compete globally regardless of where you shouldn't be asked to start with this or start with that. You are not a different founder because you have roots to a certain region. Just so one, I want to help, but don't worry about framing.
2: Don't put yourself in a box.
3: Yeah, don't put yourself in a box. Be the best in what you can be and do very well, and by serendipity, by relation, by us meeting, you open new pathways in the Middle East, that's great. But you're not less than anyone else. You can be the best in what you do, and you can be a global company, and you can do very well.
6: Avion is definitely better than everyone else. That's the truth, but that's just fact.
2: It's a good sound, right?
6: The next step is...
3: He said no sales, but we are...
6: The next step is...
2: So we all need to get on the Avial platform. So you mentioned this earlier about the segments in the market that you're really excited about. Here in America, and I think globally, we're having a really hard time keeping up with what those alphabets mean numerically. Seed, Series A, B, C. The valuations are all over the 95th percentile valuation for a seed right now is 92 million, says think Carta. Yeah, wow, right? Like, wow. So is this something that's happening as quickly, and this has just happened over the last couple of years. Is this happening in Saudi the same way?
3: So it's happened in the first couple of years. And a few years ago, and maybe 21, 22 post-COVID.
2: All that money.
3: Yeah. And there was an adjustment. For us at Khwarizmi, we're lucky to have an external member of IC from the Valley, Rani Nian from GZX. She was very clear that very strict on valuation methods. And then for us, it might be the best company, but unless I see an easy path to 10x plus, I'm not doing a service for the investor. And created a voting mechanism that avoids groupthink. So you vote anonymously, you have a ranking system, avoids groupthink, which allows people to be very explicit mm-hmm. about how they believe, what they believe about the company without in that discussion. After the vote, we can have a discussion.
7: Okay.
3: And say, I voted X, Y, or Z.
7: You have to show your cards.
3: It's okay. You, but the vote itself can be protected, which allowed us to say no to very hot companies.
7: Okay.
3: Most actually ended up being Dells. We lost one or two, but most are Dells. So I think there is some protection. I expect the boom in AI will come to us, but people are still burned from the few years ago. So the investors are a bit more worried. And just think about the challenge with new hot things that we know what's happened with the desktop. We know what's happened with the hardware boom in the 80s and 90s. We've seen this. So what's happened, there will be an overestimation of valuation today mm-hmm. and underestimation of long-term benefits. So mm-hmm. the bets that come, the world failed in 2001, but all of that premise happened 5-10 years later. So we expect the same to happen.
2: Hey, Omar, thanks for the tag on set. Thank you. We got some people on Twitter saying hello. Really appreciate it. Okay, let's go back to valuations and let's go back to what, you know, the historical way you're thinking is how does AI start take, because like to me, it's the AI gold rush in San Francisco. When we think of AI, you know, I love data and I love history. It's like you can figure out historically, you know, these gold rushes or silver rushes or booms really only last for 2 years to 3 years, but we made it seem like 10 because we wanted immigration to come to California for like all these different reasons. What Saudi's plan on making the most out of this little small window from an investment perspective?
3: So government announced Humane, which is the large AI initiative and company that wants to invest and leverage the ability for compute to attract companies. So the main currency is compute. If you think, what is compute? It's fiber plus energy.
2: Yeah.
3: Both are available. Even solar is the cheapest globally. Solar is in Saudi because of the weather, because of land. So even green electricity and stuff is very, very competitive in Saudi. I think the most competitive globally. So capital plus energy allows you to give compute in a competitive way. Can we build a hub for people to operate and test and build agents and build the upper layer?
2: Yes.
3: They have their own LLM in Arabic. I don't think we will be competing on LLM with OpenAI and Anthropic.
2: It's so interesting you mentioned
3: that. We have the Arabic one where we can develop some niche expertise, but also value add because we will need it eventually. But I see the competition in the application layer more so than the LLM.
2: That's interesting.
3: I want to give advice here.
2: Yes, please.
3: I think for people who want to start something, we'll come to, I mentioned for investors where there is a niche where you can do, you see the future, you can pick the next multi-billion dollar company there. And there is simple, the stock market is top 10 globally.
2: Yeah.
3: Even the market is small, the stock market is very large. And there's a lot of liquidity, so there is easier exit opportunities than most, than all emerging markets, than most markets.
2: Yes.
3: But for founders, if you have your idea and you're excited about this, great. If not, we've seen the model that the eBay's of Europe and what have you. Here in the Valley, you see the future. You know what's happening today in the gold rush, yes?
2: Yeah.
3: So whatever works now that was started 3, 4, 5 years ago is a model that you can transport into another market where you are taking execution risk, but not business model risk, if you understand what I mean.
2: Yeah.
3: The Uber of Mina is Kareem. They didn't invent the car sharing model, ride sharing model. They know it works, but they were excellent in execution. They delivered very well and became a unicorn. You have this arbitrage opportunity. You see a model that you like, you believe in. It's already being proven.
2: Yes.
3: you just transport it there. If you can protect it through, if it's a regulatory business or it's a localized business or language dependent or physical asset dependent, like rides or shipping or whatever.
2: DoorDash, yeah.
3: That benefits from being there. You can make a killing.
2: Okay.
3: You can make a multi-billion dollar company quickly with while arbitraging. And you don't take risk, currency risk.
2: Now, you...
3: Your condition for okay. this to work, sorry. The one main condition for this to work is for Khwarizmi to invest in.
2: So yeah.
3: We do that Khwarizmi comes in.
2: Okay. Having you here is such a privilege. And again, you're listening to KZSU, Stanford University, 90.1 FM on our live stream. It is a great honor to have you. I know you could be anywhere, including Bloomberg TV today, but in like a couple of years, you'll probably be on the Wall Street Journal regularly, right? So this is awesome. And I want to go back to something else that I think is just equally awesome that you said earlier about power and energy. You know, Elon Musk talks about how power and energy might be the new currency. Right. And when we talk about credits, we talk about currency, we talk about power. I can't help but think of a better place first than Saudi for so many of our LLM compute needs when it comes to power. Is that something you're excited about? Is that something your peers are excited about?
3: We're very excited about. We are excited about when you think of the AI rush, I like to play the... You know, the gold rush, I would Levi's mode, still the shovel and still the...
2: The pigs, the axes and jeans. Yeah,
3: exactly. And so in AI and that rush, I think compute is the penalty that everyone will use. You know, the largest green hydrogen project globally is being built in South.
2: Yes, yes.
3: So even power is not necessarily gas or oil or this solar. We are one of the largest globally. Green hydrogen is the largest project ever being built. It's now by an American company in partnership with NEOM and Aqua Power.
2: Very good.
3: But you have that ability to get energy and you get this. And there's even discussions of, can you do data embassies? Where you say, like if you have an embassy, you have your sovereign.
2: Yeah.
3: But what if you do a data embassy where you say, this data center is under your law, Mr. Country X.
2: Yeah, that makes sense. That makes
3: so many countries can expand their own sovereign data, sovereign requirements and data to sell.
2: That makes a lot of sense. What's the data center infrastructure? Like in the U.S., right, our orders from data centers this year is heavily down from what it was projected and contracted last year. How are you developing these data centers right now? What is the data center development?
3: So we are, the data center boom is happening now, even without the AI. It happened before because there are data sovereignty laws. You know, the banking system, all of that it's required to be on land. So with data sovereignty laws, there's a huge growth in data demand. And you see the global players building, the hyperscalers building that in the region, but also Saudi Telecom, I sit on their board, are growing.
2: Congrats.
3: Thank you. Mm-hmm. They're growing in that business. And there is a multiple JVs being discussed, but they're growing that business quickly. That infrastructure layer is being built now and was growing very quickly before the AI rush. With the AI rush,
2: it's more. Okay. I can sit and talk to you for like a day and like still be thirsty for more. I want to give Nabila a chance to chime in.
3: Yeah.
6: I'm so happy we were able to make the time work for this interview, and I think Jeffrey's right, it could be on Bloomberg, but we're very happy.
3: Stanford comes first.
2: Always. Stanford Bird.
3: This place is very unique. Yeah, I think you all realize it. This place is very, and it's unique because of people like
2: you. And you, right? We all grew up differently. We all grew up with different dreams, but we all help each other freely achieve our dreams here, right?
3: Exactly. Yeah. So it's
6: important. I love that. I just love that.
3: Oh, cool.
6: My last question, actually, because we have another event, is one that I think it defines your experience since the beginning of your career. And it's also a question that so many students that you're teaching now and at Stanford ask a lot, which is it really possible to do good and do well? I always thought yes. You know, my coursework at Stanford was very much social impact focused. My entire master's degree centered around how to drive impact in organizations and governments and policy through entrepreneurship. And then the real world, you know, is what we encounter. And it's actually harder, I won't say in Silicon Valley, but specifically in the world of venture capital and startups, not businesses. Small business may have an easier time. But as a startup founder, whose main goal is just for the business to survive, you're trying to get customers, you're trying to get traction, you're trying to get funding. And as a VC, right, where the numbers matter a lot, and you have to report to LPs that will look at your, you know, whether or not you were able to 5x your return. What are ways we can truly drive impact while achieving exponential?
3: So I think that's a very important question. And in my mind, there are two things to keep in mind. First, what I mentioned, life can be insidious. It doesn't need to be in panic. So if I'm doing X now, let me do X in an excellent way. And you can do well with your business in the business itself, what it does, but you can do well if the business does something normal. But the returns from the business you can allocate. So we've seen businesses that decide that 10% of their profit, 5% of their profit goes to a charity or goes to a endowment. I don't need to say that, let's say I want to support education. I don't need to say that my business will do education. If I'm doing waste management very well, I'll do waste management very well, and I do it the best way, in the most efficient way, in the most competitive way. I'll take 10% of my income to an education foundation. The second, the mentor, so late mentor, Sanford Alam, Egyptian actually here, told me that life is too short to work for people, sometimes you see an opportunity and you know, okay, I can make money here, but after you spend any career of 25 years, you see that it's a great opportunity, but there will be another one. So I'm not saying you have to do good in everything you do, but you don't need to do it with people who do have. You don't need to do it with people who have values different than yours. So it would be between those two things. So we've had partners who are great, but you know what? There will be 10 other opportunities. I don't want someone who has values that differ or was, because one day they'll screw you over as well. And even if you think from pure financial return, eventually it cancels out. And you've seen the stories. Yes, people making then either get screwed or get frauded or what have you. So I would make sure I do no harm, as Google said. And remember that life is too short to work with people you don't like or even align with. And after you find the people you respect and you work with, be as competitive. Don't do necessarily well now in the business itself. Be as competitive as you can. And take the proceeds of me and do well with
2: growth, alignment, and loyalty. You can't always get 100% at those three, but if you can overlap them,
3: yes,
2: you can kind of load balance what you're willing to take risk on and not, so you don't end up in a bad situation where we can't say it, grow out of that relationship. Now, speaking of values, alignment, and loyalty, tell us where you're going next and tell us all about your Pool Fireside Chat.
3: So today we have with the Arab Association of Stanford at Stanford, with actually a fellow Stanford alum, much younger, Hijam Al-Faleh, one of the best, and for us, the one that got away. We invested in him, but before the fund, so it was our own money, so small ticket, but did massively well in fintech infrastructure, private banking infrastructure. Mm-hmm. He's a Stanford undergrad, built this business, very hardworking, very focused. And we're very privileged to have invested with him, even though it's a small ticket. That's why we have a soft spot for Stanford founders.
2: Yeah.
3: The Stanford founder in Saudi or in the UAE.
2: The whole world does.
3: We would, as they should.
2: Yeah.
3: But then on Friday, we have another discussion, I think I sent it to you, with Denninghaus, with the Knight Hensley scholars, also on the region.
2: Awesome. Well, we're not going to keep you too much. I do want to just thank all our listeners, our community, everyone for listening to Stanford University, Stanford Venture Stories here at KZSU 90.1 FM. I want to thank you, Doctor, for joining, and really thank you for setting this up. With that, I think we'll tune out. But if we can get you back, we will.
3: Just, this was epic, bro. It would be my privilege. Thank you so much for having me.
2: Thank you.
3: Don't have to be at.
2: Thank you. Thank you. Shukran. And you're listening to KZSU Stanford 90.1 FM. I am with the Honorable Dr. Ibrahim Alamogel. Thank you so much for joining us. As they say, marhaba.
3: Shukran. It's a real privilege to be on campus and to be with you here today.
2: It is. The camera is right here. Okay. For anyone live right now watching us, we are streaming on LinkedIn, Twitch, YouTube, and X. If you are on X, it's our primary streaming platform. Feel free to drop something in the comments and we will bring your questions in the conversation like we always do. Welcome to the show. This is Stanford Venture Stories. Our goal is to have a candid, friendly conversation, just like two folks meeting for lunch at the GSB. It should be not a cold sort of pitch, and it shouldn't be too hot. You know, the hot takes, we want warm takes. Warm, candid, but humble. Total Stanford.
3: Total Stanford. That's what I'm on the campus. It's exactly that one.
2: Totally. So talk to me. I know when we were touring the station, right, you said you've been here for 7 years.
3: Yes, I did a master's in electrical engineering, then a master's in MSNE, and a PhD in MSNE in decision analysis.
2: Okay, so when did you sleep?
3: I'm still thinking about that till today. We'll see. We'll find.
2: Okay.
3: That's why there is no hair.
2: Yeah, exactly. Hat guys, right? Okay, so you tell me about your road to Stanford briefly.
3: So I was fascinated by area. My father did his master's in Berkeley and had fond memories from that time in Berkeley. But I loved how Stanford was both the center of technology, center of innovation.
2: Yeah.
3: I tried to come as an undergrad. I came to the U.S. I tried to come transfer. It wasn't accepted. So I made it a goal. I wasn't accepted for transfer. I have to come for master's. I applied and I was lucky enough to come. And I fell in love with this place. And
2: Bila, come on in. So we have joining us our, you know how you have like entrepreneurs in residence?
3: Yes.
2: Nabila is our hostess in residence.
4: Hi.
6: Jeffrey, you can be in the middle.
2: Marhaba, how are you? Yeah. Okay, so you knew from an early age you wanted to come to Stanford.
3: Yes. Like I loved how it's a center of innovation, center of change. And when I was fascinated about how it changed the U.S., In a long-term view, and wanted to bring some of that back home.
2: The two of our cultures have changed each other's cultures for the last handful of years or more. And I think that's because of how open we are to learn new things and adapt to new technology. What are some of the things that you were really excited about when you started to come to Stanford? And what are some things you're really excited now that it's safe?
3: So something that even when people get admitted to different schools and they ask about where to go, what makes Stanford unique and the Silicon Valley area unique is that it amplifies each other. There is a win-win culture.
2: Yeah.
3: Because you don't know who the one next to you can be the next founder of Anthropic.
2: Yeah.
3: You want to help, literally, want to help everyone. It's different in places where it's a zero-sum game, where you're always, even if you're friends, but you know at core you're competing. Here, it makes it in your own interest to support you. So you go in, this is one of the most unique places where you throw a kernel of an idea and someone like us being here and someone gets excited and someone else gets excited and everyone wants to build on your ideas and believes that they might change the world. Where in every other place, even people who care about you try to protect you from failure.
2: Yeah.
3: And they try to nudge you towards
2: success. Yes. What is an idea that you're trying to build or that you were trying to build?
3: I tried to build multiple things and failed. But I also, now I'm building with my colleagues an asset manager, folks in private markets in the region. We want to invest in innovation in the region. We believe we are way behind. Thank you.
2: Yeah.
3: But we'd love to see
2: it. We are all behind, though.
3: Everyone is behind Silicon Valley, but we'd love to change. And when we see yesterday, Monday in the class that I co-teach in the GSB, we hosted an Egyptian founder, Stanford Durham 2014, building a banking for the unbanked in the whole region. Now he's grown to Saudi and the passion that Stanford instilled in him and the privilege that I feel to be part of his story and be part of funding it and being part of it is amazing. It's amazing. And we're excited about it.
2: You know, I know another good Egyptian
7: the villa.
6: Thank you, Jeffrey. Can I ask him a question, actually?
3: Yeah.
6: So, okay, yeah, I'll ask you, and I'll ask you. You've been here for, has it been a month now?
3: This is my third week.
6: Just 3 weeks.
3: Yes, the quote is, I can't leave my kids more than 3 weeks. Sorry.
6: So I know that it's been 3 weeks, and I am partially familiar with everything that you've done in these short 3 weeks. You taught a class at the DSP. I know you posted diplomats and government officials from Saudi and an Egyptian founder at the class and other things. I know there are a series of events that are designed to sort of introduce students and help students connect with you. What are, I know this is one of them. We made it. What are three things that you're, if you go back home and you're telling your kids about everything that happened in these 3 weeks at Stanford, what are the top three experiences for you?
3: So the first is engaging with students. I think the passion and energy you see from students from across the globe is infectious. People want, like, us sitting together and hearing about your startup and you want to do this and want to do that. And the passion, the energy that's within is infectious. So since I left Stanford, I made a commitment to visit my late professor once a year. So I've been visiting campus every year, and it's a great way to get energy. Second, the change that's happened, the growth that's happening in campus itself, which is on the front lines of ideas. So you see innovation in medicine, innovation in law, innovation in technology, obviously with AI. In every aspect, it's not limited to one area. There are very few universities that are a top 10 in every major. I think Stanford is unique. You go to Harvard, they're in engineering school, sorry. You go to MIT, there isn't medical or business schools. Stanford is top 10 in every. And that means everywhere you turn, from journalism to computer science, from business to medicine, there are the best of the best, and creates an environment the same. The third, which is a bit personal, seeing the faculty club, living in the campus kind of the home design and taking a bicycle to class and back, just brought a lot of memories from more than 20 years ago. I wanted to have them. The last 2 years, my wife was doing her master's in the Academy of Art, and we had our first son. So I wanted to bring the small stroller back just to live that day where we were tired.
7: Now you're not sweating.
3: So
7: what do we have to look forward to for the remainder of your visit? Like, what are you most excited about? What is the legacy you'll be leaving this time you head down?
3: So this is the first time I had the privilege and honor of teaching, and I look forward to doing more of that. And I think there are two things I was hoping from this experience. First is we are in a region that is interesting, to say the least. It's in a very interesting neighborhood, very interesting region. And I think very few people understand it, and you don't understand until you go visit or you meet people from there. And I wanted to make it easier for people to understand what's happening, to see people from there, to get that energy. Because what's happening there is unique. There is energy that's reminiscent of Korea in the 70s, 80s, China in the 90s. There is this growth and booming and optimism that you rarely find anywhere else other than Silicon Valley. And it's in everyone's interest if people develop and people grow. So the more we can help connect the Middle East region to the innovation hub of Silicon Valley and vice versa, I think the better we're all.
7: The optimism part of that is what strikes me. You know, Nabila is one of the optimistic sort of people we have in a lot of spaces, but particularly the community and land space. If you go to San Francisco right now, optimism is everywhere. You know, it's the AI rush. Stanford, for the most part, so long you don't get run over by a bike, is you're pretty optimistic here. But now founders from around the world, they're not coming here and getting optimistic. They're optimistic before they get here. You know, you're the conduit to that.
3: And that's what's exciting. Like, if I can, this place changed who I am. And if I can play a small role in paying it forward, either by opening opportunities that people don't see, or by bringing people from the region to the valley, or opening opportunities to the valley for people who have companies, want to sell, want to raise, want to operate, want to invest, want to create. That is a small way to thank Stanford.
7: Yeah.
3: And I think we'll all be better.
2: here's like more of a Stanford question, and I don't know. Yeah, for people maybe listening that are part of the community or further down the line, everyone knows someone from Stanford in the Bay Area. I mean, almost everyone. Like, how do you want to give back, though, like, in a tangible way, right? We talk about indirect ways of giving. Like, what's your daydream of, like, if you could? Would you have your name on the side of the building?
3: So I already did small thing. I was privileged with the School of Engineering. We have a scholarship in my mother's name.
2: Oh, wow. That's awesome.
3: Not a woman to do a

0: come and also be part of that, hopefully teaching or continuing that support, I would be honored to.
1: That's awesome. Well, you know, we do fall under here at KZSU, the Board of Trustees. So maybe we can link you and President Levin up and, you know, make that happen.
0: One way for Khalizmi to grow a bit more and then we'll have a bigger scholarship.
2: To build on that, though, and I think we were talking about something really interesting just now, which is founders coming from the Middle East or outside of the U.S. are already, you know, optimistic before they come to Silicon Valley. But I'm not sure if I mentioned this to you before, but I started this project, this research project called Analyzing the DNA of Silicon Valley. And then are we able to export the Silicon Valley model to other countries around the world? And I was thinking deeply about, what is Silicon Valley? What is it made of? It's an ecosystem, it's events, it's density of people and capital and innovation, engineering and Stanford, part of what made it Silicon Valley. But what will it take, in your opinion, as someone who's kind of at the helm of the entrepreneurship ecosystem in Saudi and even the Middle East, what will it take to turn Saudi or the GCC or the Middle East into its own Silicon Valley, whereas founders don't have to travel and come here and don't have to be told, leave your country, go to San Francisco, or your startup is just doomed?
0: So they're not told that now. And we see
2: they are, actually. I was in the meeting.
0: Oh, wow.
2: Well, look, you're told that today. Okay. Today.
0: So I see General Atlantic opening an office in there. I see the General Atlantic, TPG, EQD, many of those firms already investing and firms in the GCC. And I think they are finally realizing that there is an opportunity. And I think that what makes it unique, you get emerging market dynamics without the main emerging market risk, which is currency. You can, in other economies, you lose in terms of dollars, but there you don't. The currency is pegged. There's no, so the biggest risk you face is choosing the right startup, which you have a lot of advantage if you're here because you've seen the models work. And this doesn't mean you only invest in DC. So my colleague Omar is an Egyptian founder. I chair their company in Riyadh. We work on growing it to go. Tabi was built in UAE and now is Real HQ. You see regional players that are benefiting from that financial ecosystem. And I think for potential investors, there is this time today where there is a gap in Series B to CD is a growth area. There is a gap. No one is funding. As a Khawarizmi investor, I can't compete with General Atlantic because there are not that many yet there. So I have to have a lot to choose. General Atlantic can choose globally. And the founder would still want a stamp from General Atlantic because he already has Khawarizmi. I told when I met with those funds, I tell them in the next 3 to 5 years, you'll have a killing because we can't compete. In 5 years, I will pick you up. But maybe that's a warm take, not hot take. We will be competing in 5 years. But in the next 3 to 5 years, there's a great advantage for those investors to really make a killing. Buy now, pay later is an established model long time ago. The few businesses that were created in the region in the last 5-7 years, 2 out of the 3 or 4 became multi-unicorn. This is not scale of a smaller region. Tabi is already larger than some of the banks in the region. It's worth, I think, $5 or $6 billion. Tamara is a couple of billion. You can create real money, real value in Silicon Valley terms without taking currency risk for being there with much less competition. You can arbitrage.
1: That's very interesting. So I'll ask a question similar to what you were asking, but from my perspective, right? And I think for the perspective of a lot of people here in Silicon Valley, how can we as American investors be better conduits or better partners for Saudi? How could we be better? And it's not just Saudi. It's all of the region.
0: Yes.
1: What can we do to rebuild, you know, trust professionally?
0: I think the first thing, if you can visit. And if you visit, you'll get the energy, you'll understand what we mean. And it's something we failed in explaining or describing, or we failed in mentioning that still people visit. So the easiest way to understand, visit. Second, find ways to make money. Like we don't want it to come as a, I would want to help, we all want to help each other.
1: Yeah.
0: But you can come with the intention to do well and do good. You can come with the intention of really working hard to add value. But don't come as a tourist.
1: Yeah.
0: We have people. As
1: come investor, for business, yeah.
0: Come as a tourist if you are a tourist, but don't come as an investor or business as a tourist, where people come in with a bag and say, give me money, I'll go away. Or come and say, buy my product and I'll go away. If you want to really create value there,

0: great value for yourself, you need to come as an investor who stays there for long, even if you're selling a product.
1: Yeah.
0: Think of this as a long-term. And people who did very well. Very, very well. This is not, you have the example of GE, you have the example of State Street, you have the example of BlackRock, you have the example of now General Atlantic. They do very, very well because the region is relationship-based and sticky. Once you are a partner, your kids are.
1: Yeah, yeah.
0: Your grandkids
1: are. Okay, I'll give you this question in a very specific silo, right? You mentioned some great big names, all of which were familiar. What about for the emerging manager or for the early VC? The person who is not a BlackRock yet, but maybe could be, how can they come to Saudi and make the most of it? How would they, what would you tell that GSB almost grad who's going to be the next big VC to make his first step?
0: So invest in the relationships in it. So make sure you know how to add value. We've had senior executives, without naming them, in very large corporates who said, if I'm beginning my career now, I'll move there. But even if I'm not, this is the region where there is long-term dividends. So if I want to do something, invest in that relationship. And
2: MFA Film Screenings. You're invited to a free screening of a short film by first-year students in the MFA program in Documentary Film Department and Art History. The screening will be held on Thursday, June 11th at 6 p.m. in Oshman Hall at McMurtry Building on the Stanford campus. A Q&A with filmmakers and a reception will follow. 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Down in the Basement. 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Thank you for listening to this pre-recorded episode on SVS Tonight. A huge thanks to the entire staff at KZSU. 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Up next is a great new show with some great new DJs. 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
4: 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And welcome back to Tea Party with DJ Mojo, the show where I bring the vibes of whatever I'm feeling that day. And hello to everyone out there listening. I'm very glad to be here for my last show of the summer. So yeah, I guess in terms of this week's vibes, it feels very like nostalgic, but not in the normal way of like songs that are literally nostalgic. I feel like it's more like the actual feeling of nostalgia, like very slightly melancholic, but there's still some upbeat throughout. I mean, I never have only one consistent vibe. So yeah, let's get into it with Try a Little Tenderness by Otis Redding.

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The musical is performed in the troupe's characteristic quick change, singing and dancing, unapologetically political style. 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And now let's get back into it with Always Something There to Remind Me by Naked Eye.

is Stardust by Frank Sinatra, and now into commercial break. 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George believed that combining economic efficiency with ethics was the key to ending poverty. Do his ideas still have relevance today? 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

0: I feel it fade.
1: When no one ain't around,
0: I feel it fade.
1: I think too much.
0: I feel it fade.
1: Ain't nobody watching.
0: I feel it fade.

time today is almost coming to an end. I've got like 3 minutes left. But I hope you've enjoyed my show. This is the last one of the summer. But I'll be back in September. The date and time slot is TBD. But if you want to stay up to date on like when I'm coming back and stuff, follow along with my show on Instagram if you want. 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So that's all lowercase, DJMOJO90.1. For updates and stuff, or you can just like go on the website and look at the schedule and keep checking on it until the new one appears. But yeah, I hope you've enjoyed my show this summer. You are tuned into KZSU Stanford 90.1 FM. This has been DJ Mojo. Have a wonderful rest of your summer.

got D-Bug. We got D-Bugging and DJ AKA here in the studio. And all of you, my friends, thank you for joining us as we start the engines here at Sound Reels. Boy, that was fun. That was a big hit of fine shenanigans from our most tea party program, DJ Mojo 90.1 on Instagram, doing her eclectic mix. Very good vibes, as it says. She won't be here for a little spell. We'll miss her. Check it out. She'll be on again next autumn at some point, though. So check it out at kzsu.stanford.edu. What does that leave us? Well, you're going to be stuck with us for a couple weeks. Well, not literally a couple weeks, but I'll be here for a couple weeks. But my guests will be here tonight with some brand new sounds. We're going to adventure into some territory that Sound Reels doesn't often hit. Very much looking forward to that. And just about ready here. We're going to start off. We're going to suck you in with a little conventions of wild music from Andre LaFosse, doing his looping granular madness until we get going here with my guest. So stay tuned to Sound Reels, as you should each week, right here on KZSU.

0: has happened. Riz Orchestra. Man, he's still in orbit. We'll have him around again sometime. Missing him, good fun. That was his Opus 8 of the Electromagnetic Thesis. Max Cutner, Dancing to the Dead Beat, from his Partial Custody. And opening the song off, kind of, you know, lulling you into a sense of security before it all goes off the rails. Andre LaFosse, Follow That Masked Man, from his Karma Suppression Index. Yeah, jeepers. I'm R. Duck with you for Sound Wheels, and we got some delights in store for you. In the studio with me, aka Ndebug. They're here. Let's try those other ones. I see where I went wrong. You're fine. Okay, I got it fixed here.
1: Yeah.
0: We got the engineer.
1: All right, I can hear my cup in the mic here.
0: We got to get the engineer back in the in the trenches, some training.
1: Okay. Yeah. A little bit of some, you know, doesn't hurt to go back to school every once in a while, take some classes. I feel like that too. Oh, yeah. My gosh.
0: Some nice long classes here.
1: Yeah. Oh, yeah. Always a student in the game. That's all that matters.
0: But I've never been accused of too much class, that's for sure.
1: Mm. I don't know. Sometimes being classy is a good thing, you know?
0: I hear you.
1: Oh, yeah.
0: Well, jeepers, you have some new mischief. You're going to be bringing in some sounds hitherto unheard on Sound Wheels.
1: Yeah. I'm going to actually be rapping a few songs, not right now, but in a little bit. But I did bring my turntable. I brought my new Mark PT-01 Scratch.
0: No kidding.
1: And we're about to get down. See how it sounds with the Scratch.
0: Oh, there it is. AKA, take it away, my friend.
1: Oh, yeah. Let's get it.
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3: Oh, yeah, that would be disastrous. Disastrous. Because right now, here in New York, you can calculate at our latitude, we are all moving.
1: Getting down to the sounds of soft, cool.
3: At 800 miles an hour.
1: Debug on the sand, on the move.
3: East.
1: I go by the name AKA.
3: If you stopped Earth,
1: now I'm just your
3: and you were seatbelt buckled to the Earth, you would fall over and roll 800 miles an hour due east. It would kill everyone on Earth. People would be flying out of windows. And that would just be a bad day on Earth. I'm just saying.

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We're KZSU 90.1 FM Stanford. We're going to kick it off. Landing.

0: 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What else do we really need? Oh, there's some adjustments going on in here. My friends, you've been hearing my guests in the studio, a.k.a. N-D-Bug, here in the station. There he is, maybe. Nope.
1: He said D-Bug is not in the building.
0: D-Bug is not in the building.
1: Who is in our presence?
0: Is it Christmas time already?
2: Figure that out.
1: Oh, man. My brain isn't braining right now. Said I gotta figure it out, but I'm like, oh my gosh.
0: Yeah, I'm taking a moment here as we readjust the station and studios.
2: Figure that out.
0: Almost ready to go.
1: Yeah.
0: 90.1 FM. Perhaps. The number one broadcasting Stanford station.
1: For now, sea bubblegum. Tree bubblegum?
2: Oh!
0: Boing!
1: Poltergeist. It's all good.
0: I have just the thing for that.
1: Oh, yeah. I don't know. Ain't no rock star kind of thing.
2: That was a good first set.
0: You guys up for a second set? Wait, you have some shows coming up.
2: Yeah.
1: Oh, yeah, yeah.
2: Well,
1: I wanted to announce a few. Next week we'll be over in War Memorial for Scratch Fight. That's the turntable community. So if you want to learn how to scratch, or if you want to learn how to DJ, or you want to learn how to do beats, or you just want to be around that scene, because there's also going to be B-Boys too.
2: Yeah.
1: It's going to be for Hip Hop Day over at War Memorial in Daly City.
2: Yeah.
1: It's going to be a good time. I'll be throwing some beats, but we also got some folks performing as well. And we're also going to be honoring DJ Shortcut as well, who's a local legend from Daly City, but just all around dope DJ. Also, what other shows are coming up? Oh my gosh, I am blanking out. But September 19th, that's going to be a month from now. Myself,
2: not tomorrow.
1: Debug, he thought that yesterday, oh my gosh. But tomorrow was going to be the album release show, and I'm like,
2: I was so excited.
1: I know, I was excited too, but I was like, wait a minute. He was so excited, he thought it was going to be tomorrow, but it's actually going to be 4 weeks from now. So we're going to be promoting it. We're going to be playing at Adobe Books in SF. It's going to be from 7, so they kicked us out. But I'm going to be headlining it. Debug is going to be playing the Moog for me. And we got a star-studded lineup. We got All-Electric Smart Grid opening it up. Stigma, who's also from my collective Gintong era. Summer Man from Oakland Mind. And I'm also going to be bringing... This guy's actually a Daly City native. Is Barbara Rome, who stays out in Vallejo. And it's going to be a good mix between rap, hip-hop, beats, and electronic frequencies. It's just going to be, you know, like the whole theme of sci-fi.
2: So
1: it's going to be dope. Definitely. Speaking of dope, I mean, actually, no. Those are going to be the next couple shows, and whatever else they throw me at, then I'll be like, hey, what's up, guys? Debug, did you want to announce anything? Oh, yeah. So, I have my music out on Bandcamp, the album Department of Science and Mathematics. I gave good folks over here.
3: Just say it.
1: Oh, yeah. So, yeah, Bandcamp, but I'm also on Spotify. I'm also on Apple Music. I'm all over the place. It's crazy. I don't even know how I'm over here, but I'm over here to rock with y'all. So. Yeah, it's crazy. Other than that, I heard a request for some raps, and I'm like, oh, I got you on some raps. Yes. So, yeah. Without further ado, I'm gonna perform some songs off the album. Arduk, if you want to... I know. I also got to be on my best behavior as well, so I will see. If I am on my best behavior, which I will be, then I am definitely getting some Carl's Jr. after this.
2: Yay!
1: On the way home. Yeah. All
3: right. Right on.
1: Other than that, Arduk, did you want to plug anything?
3: No, man, I'm just glad to have you guys here, a.k.a. Debug, live in the KZSU studios. No Debug. We got moral support. If you weren't here, it wouldn't be the same.
1: I know.
3: I tell you.
1: He's here, he's not here, he's everywhere all at once. Yeah, it's crazy.
3: Well, you know. Right on. I'm looking forward to hearing the latest. And happy to have AKA here, live in the studio, the fine KZSU Studios, 90.1 FM. My friend, go ahead, take it away.
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1: Yeah.
5: The
1: name of this song is Air in the Gold.

my gosh. Oh my gosh. 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I got so hyped. I didn't even realize I was going to get hyped. But how about doing it for the love? Or doing it for the clout? How about doing it for the love? I see what y'all about. Doing it indubiously, beautifully, dutifully. Believe what you can achieve, despite the opportunities. Can't be stopped by the ops. It's a bad habit. My bad. It's a force of habit. Cutting them tongues. I'll make a pass addict. There's art to be made, said by CC. What's the tea? Nobody spill it for me. Cut that chest, miss around the vicinity. Pity, pity, bet they want a pity party. Nobody come out here. Be here for the function. Cause you know how we are the love with. Let it be. Benign with neglect. Like Madeline and the homie Patrick. Magic, magic. Don't believe my magic. Don't believe me, just watch, about to make it happen. Magic, magic, about to work my magic. Manifesting everything, putting theory into practice. Ooh, oh my gosh. I am, got more in the tank actually. I am not gassed at all, guys. Yeah. Cause this is the first time you guys ever seen me live, so I'm gonna actually play something off the album and just go crazy with it. Rest in peace to a dear friend of mine by the name of Thought Provoker. Fellow educator just like myself. He made this beat. And I'm just, you know, beside poetry, I'm just

back to your regular programming. Next track is just information for y'all that your information is out there. Not like that, though. Not like that, though. But like that. FYI. Uh-huh. Yeah, yeah, yeah, yeah, yeah. Yeah, yeah, yeah, yeah, yeah. Yeah. Digging dirt, mining for data. Looking for somebody willing to pay ya. Top dollar, looking for the bottom feeder. Napoleon complex will deceive ya. Your data been breached like the contract. It's all things on the callback. But you know this. Ooh, no, no, no, no, no. Rewind. Oh my gosh. Yeah. And it goes like this. One, two. Hey, hey, hey, hey. Digging dirt, mining for data. Looking for somebody willing to pay you. Top dollar, looking for the bottom feeder. Napoleon complex will deceive you. Ain't the reader what the record say you. Mining the red in their computers. Got a name for the face with their recognition. On filing, you been in their system. It's about business for these companies. They give them all the info that they need. If you can read about NSA tapping your phone, it's way worse than stolen whistleblowing. Your data being breached by the contract. On the period, so it's 9 on the callback. And I recall that there may be a data leak control plus P the print that receipt.

0: sector. Up your data that's been taken just for extra measure. Leverage in case you try to escape. Eyes everywhere, all around the place, got you surrounded. Had the moves to make, like Terry Shiver when the vegetative state.
1: Yeah.
0: Department of Science Mathematics.
1: Looking for opportunity to screw you over. Throwing it down for you to play over.
0: Yeah, Rocket Don't Stop. How about giving them the weapons of mass production? Yeah. Feelings were hurt in the process of this song, and it's just for the ones that need to hear it.

0: round would be louder than any shots to Hamilton. Dropping these weapons of mass production. This is stick up.
1: Get your damn hands in the sky.
0: Get your hands in the sky, this is stick up. Get your hands in the sky. This is stick up. Sky, get this. 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Get your hands in the sky. Oppenheimer, but firepower, feelings gonna get hurt. Question, who am I about to target first? The scum of the earth. Again? Chipping with their powers, so their powers don't work. Okay. They give it like a pistol going without going. Picture with the dad going now. But they so for the creamery. I'm like Charlie Kirk, but work for the other team. But nobody's safe from ridicule. I don't hop the fence, I'm like all of y'all who think it's cool. Flip flopping like open toed sandals that wanna go blow off like a candle. But the type that see what's all about, they wanna go and straight up run their mouth. The problem is lack of stoicism. Got two ears and one mouth, but don't care to listen. I had to dig deep for this one. I don't realize how brutal I was. This is meant to insult intelligences. And everybody got it. Yeah.

message yourself words that I never said. Ooh, we got like, how many songs can we do? I could do three, if anything. Yeah? Three? Yeah, I could do three. Yeah, let's do three. Let's do it for the three count. I guess I'll get this song out of the way. This is a song that I was telling them I'm going to have to, I've been bleeping myself out whenever it comes to the, profanity. So I've been doing good so far, right? Yeah, all right. So let's do it. This song is called Capitalism. Sweet. Capitalism, a love story. Not a hate. The funny thing, too, is because when it comes to this song, or when it comes to albums that I've released, and I've released, like, three or four already. No, three. Oh, my gosh. I lost count. But there's always one song that's always, like, a love song. But this whole entire album, there's absolutely no love song. So this is a euphemism for pretty much love of self, you know? Yeah, it's crazy. And also because, you know, we live in a very, very, very, very greedy society. So here it goes. Capitalism love story.

anyone who need a do-over. 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And that's just the benefit and not the addicts. On chemical dependencies where their bodies gotta have it. Try to shed some light, but hands got cordyceps. Burning all these blacks before they get to the rest. Means

they at the top of they ain't strip. 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They monsters amongst men, they got no place in here. Natural born leaves, but have no regards for human life. Being philanthropists at the same time, because of personality, living the true colors. But I can't

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But that's a dream that they weave in their institutions. I too could be caught in the loop unconscious, but a certain of everything that

Yeah, slowly at the top of the industry. Though with the bare minimum was the effort to it. Guess it's up to me just to get up and do it. Open work on the paid bills going up. Real tough, man, I wish I was making it up. Government took a day off, and I'm going to my day job. Accumulating.

0: Ooh, so this next song, I was telling David and R-Duck that this is going to be my first time performing this song. The title of this track is called...
1: It better be good.
0: Oh, it's going to be great. The title of this song is called Set Location. The premise of this song is... It is a song about time travel, loosely based on time travel. I've always been fascinated by the concept of it, and I've always wanted to make a song about it, so I was thinking, why not?
1: Is that part of your new album?
0: It is a part of the new album, yeah. So this one, majority of it except for the second song, so... This one, yeah. This one is going to be a special one. Definitely going to be that song where it's... Actually, this one, I was wondering if you could even play along to this one. Yeah. I was like... So...
1: Why not?
0: Oh, yeah. So we're gonna have David on here. R-Duck, if... Well, actually, yeah. If you want to get on the... if you want to get on the guitar. Yeah.
1: The guitar...
0: Here's the crazy thing, too, is even though I kind of stumble on my lyrics, I could still... This is the funny part, is I could still match everybody's energy while performing, you know?
1: It will be
0: just fine. Oh, yeah.
1: It will be the best recording ever.
0: Oh, yeah. So the title of this track, Set Location. We could set it to the time of 1989. When Dopeness was born and the album Public Enemy, Fear of a Black Planet came out. And about, 20 years later? 21 years later? I can't even remember. Probably 25 years later. I meet a Professor Griff and I told him, hey man, you're such an inspiration. Despite all the other crazy stuff that was about, you know, I'm not going to ever mention it on the radio, but, you know, knowing what we know now, you know, about Professor Griff, I told him, you know what, the first hip-hop album that I got was the album Fear of a Black Planet. The same album that came out the year that I was born. And it blew his mind. It was crazy. Because he was out preaching, and I was like, whoa, that's crazy. Let's go ahead and take it back. You can even close your eyes right now and you can imagine what time you want to go to. Whether if you have nostalgia or if you want to go into the future, close your eyes, manifest, think of what time you want to go to. Alright? Have it in your head? Perfect. Other than that, we are going to calculate. And we are ready to go on a journey.

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0: Sorry, I meant not deep.
1: The hours speeding across the face of my sun.

0: Jack, yo. AKA Diva, not Diva, Hard Up, Soft Cool, what it do? Savvy, SKGSU. I got one more song in the tank, so one more song. And this song is gonna be about the aliens. The title of this track is called Outside Concept. It could be highly dramatized, or it could be based on true events, but be prepared. Viewer discretion is advised.
1: So one more song. It's going to be about the aliens. Side Concept. The title of the show. Could be based on true events.
2: Now, we have a long understanding that you're convinced that we've been visited by aliens for centuries.
0: Yeah.
2: What is your strongest argument for that belief?
3: It is not.
0: Thank y'all for rocking with me. On the live, I'm sorry. I had to record the last song I performed. I promise I'll post it on here. At least a snippet, because I messed up on the first part, but it's all good. Yeah, let's get it. Signs of life outside the earth. Discovering worms and Mars is dirt. Who knows what'll happen in the next few years when the so-called aliens land over here. Meaning we could be visited by visitors and be oblivious. Given the technology and pyramids, considering

doubts, if any, if this is real, then question yourself. If there's life outside of this realm, cosmic queries with a question mark, beyond the horizon, wouldn't know where to start. Vast like the ocean.

Reed come in peace, chopping up the deuces. Any form of violence could prove to be useless. The connotations, interpretations for anybody to come up with alien and

0: get your hands in the air. Out there somewhere, get your hands in the air. 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
1: Not only do we have ancient textual references, but those textual references then are also combined with the actual artifacts and monuments, gigantic megalithic monuments, that we find in our ancient past.
2: Yeah.
1: So it is a combination of these pieces of evidence that give you the answer to the ancient astronaut. Not only do we have ancient textual records,
2: the title of this
3: outside concept. The title of this track is Outside Cortex. Outside Cortex. Outside Cortex. The title is Outside Cortex.
4: I hear a poker and my troubles are
3: through. Outside Cortex. Outside Cortex. The title of this track is Outside Cortex. The title of this track is Outside
5: Cortex. AKA. Oh man, debug. We're gonna start rolling it out, but golly, man. That was a hoot. You really just, every moment, man, hitting it hard. I appreciate it, man.
2: Thank you.
5: And I think you might be certified safe, FCC safe, man. I appreciate that.
2: Oh, yeah.
5: I know that's a thing.
2: I'm going to change to radio, so I'm like...
5: Nice. And Debug, always welcome in. Hopefully I get to see you guys in here again real soon.
2: Yeah.
5: We'll be back. Maybe before the next show in September.
2: Hopefully. Yeah.
5: And then check it out on Bandcamp. We have some stuff. Where should they go?
2: So Bandcamp, it really depends on your preference for where you want to hear it, because I'm all over the place. Bandcamp. I'm also on Spotify. I'm also on...
6: No.
2: Not Debug. Debug is not on on Spotify. Yeah. But I'm on all streaming platforms. I'm accessible.
6: Don't do Bandcamp or Apple.
2: Apple. What about Deezer? Who uses Deezer?
5: Nice. Yeah,
2: Deezer. If you're on Deezer, if you're on... what's the one that Jay-Z has? Tidal? Yeah.
5: Oh.
2: Right. If you're on Pandora... Even YouTube Music. I'm on YouTube Music. I'm all over the place. Yeah.
5: Yeah.
2: I got music videos. I got visuals. Yeah.
6: What's the URL?
2: The URL? Oh, my gosh. HTTP.
6: Find
2: me up on Linktree. / Kung Fu Cap. And then even the tag @ Kung Fu, K-A-P, Kung Fu Cap. But the name's AKA, just to let you know. But you can call me Kung Fu Cap, I'm cool with that too. Everybody call me Cap.
6: Or they could also go to Soft Cool.
2: They could also go to Soft Cool as well.
6: And there's a link there for you.
2: Oh yeah, and Soft Cool as well. David Lakem.
5: Oh.
2: Yeah. .net, right? .net?
6: .net.
5: .net.
2: .net.
5: DavidLakem.net. Absolutely.
6: Yeah. Also, I had started a new website.
5: It's looking good.
6: DavidSonic.art.
2: So DavidSonic.art, he got some, because he puts all the shows. This guy's an amazing improvisational synthesizer musician, and you should be able to check out a lot of like what he does as well. You know. So yeah. So RW, you got any shows coming up, man?
5: We do. Up this weekend.
6: Woodstockhausen
5: this weekend.
2: Woodstock.
5: For all the folks that want to come out. 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
6: Okay.
5: It'll be more like this Lawrence Welk here, maybe. 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
6: All right,
5: singular motion, which is all that sound wheels is. We're just so clear.
6: Make it complicated.
5: Every show is safe.
6: It's so complicated that nobody shows up.
5: Never an injury reported, mentally or otherwise. Wow, heck yes. At least no significant injuries reported. Just about ready to get the show rolling here with my guests, D-Bug, a.k.a. We're going to take it all out with a little Thomas Bay William Bailey. I hope you all enjoyed the program. If you're listening to it now, you did. 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Thank you for joining me.
2: Be good to one another. Be good to one another, please.
5: Oh, no.
6: Make it complicated.
2: David says, make it complicated.
5: All right, find your way. Let's see if we can do it. Here we go. Just about ready. Thomas Bay William, up next on Soundwheels. Thank you again to my guests, D-Bug, a.k.a. and the contributors this evening, Riz Orchestra, Max Kuttner, Andre LaFosse, and each and every one of you. Slow on the draw here. Let's do it. Thomas Bay William.

0: left, right, left, right, sweep, left, then right. 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

This is Zootopia on KZSU Stanford, playing tracks from albums our DJs have played the most over the last 25 years. And at the bottom of every hour, a track recently added to our rotation of the very latest music in our library.

0: I love playing sports, especially for my school. And that's because school sports are special. It's where it's safe to fail. It's where we're taught resilience, where our fear becomes confidence. It's where we learn to get back up after every fall. School sports are where 7.8 million students go from I can't to I can.
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love. And no, this has nothing to do with Jerry Garcia. This is the story of Jesus. Today, his spirit can still guide us when we find ourselves lost and lonely, when we feel our world spinning out of control, when we just want to throw up our hands.

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1: 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I keep it in a safe because I want to keep my grandson and myself safe.
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0: nothing but a Juicy. 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You drink whiskey like water. Drink wine like lemonade. 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
1: 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Stick the wine here.
0: You made me feel so ashamed when we walked on the street. 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And every store you see, you want a bottle of Sneaky Pete. 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Stay drunk all the time. 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Stay drunk all the time. When you can't get your whiskey, you about to lose your mind.

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And at the bottom of every hour, a track recently added to our rotation of the very latest music in our library.

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This is Zootopia on KZSU Stanford, playing tracks from albums our DJs have played the most over the last 25 years. And at the bottom of every hour, a track recently added to our rotation of the very latest music in our library.

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1: Hello, friends. 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Great, man. I love them. Drums have been my company and joy in the last 25 years. In fact, I feel part of them, or vice versa. I hope this matter will be helpful to you, and I hope someday soon you will be a very good drummer. Thank you very much.

This is Zootopia on KZSU Stanford, playing tracks from albums our DJs have played the most over the last 25 years. And at the bottom of every hour, a track recently added to our rotation of the very latest music in our library.

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heard about this frog. It's a very tiny frog, but it's also very special. You can only find it in the jungle, so far away from you. But if you find it, and if you touch it, your world can change forever. If you touch its skin, you can feel your body.

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Your parents were very, very happy when you were born.

This is Zootopia on KZSU Stanford, playing tracks from albums our DJs have played the most over the last 25 years. And at the bottom of every hour, a track recently added to our rotation of the very latest music in our library.

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This is Zootopia on KZSU Stanford, playing tracks from albums our DJs have played the most over the last 25 years. And at the bottom of every hour, a track recently added to our rotation of the very latest music in our library.

0: Hi, I'm Ryan Blaney, a third-generation race car driver, and we dedicate a lot of our time to going as fast as possible. 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

0: come from outer space.
1: 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Yes, I'm an alien. Yes, I'm an alien. Yes, I'm an alien. Yes, I'm an alien. Yes, I'm an alien. Yes, I'm an alien.
0: I'm gonna rock this place.

0: Charles Horse. I like your song. I'm writing a song about you. I'm about to write on my next rocker record, which is called This Gigantic Robot Kills.
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It's a slice of musical history. 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

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And at the bottom of every hour, a track recently added to our rotation of the very latest music in our library.

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Blues, why do you worry me? 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All right, Ellen.

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is Zootopia on KZSU Stanford, playing tracks from albums our DJs have played the most over the last 25 years. And at the bottom of every hour, a track recently added to our rotation of the very latest music in our library.

0: 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And it's fun being a fan now, don't get me wrong, but sitting in the stands feels like I'm missing out on all the action, you know? I wanted to get back in the game, so I signed up to be a high school official. It takes me back to my playing days. I'm supporting students, and I get paid to make the big calls. Do you want to see the game up close? Sign up to become an official in California at highschoolofficials.com.
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Up and at him, it's Adamant. He's strength, he's might, he's speed, he's fight. He's Adamant, that tiny ant, and his atomic power has what it takes and always makes the vilest villain cower. He's rough, he's tough, and bad guys yell it up when he is up and at him, Adamant.

This is Zootopia on KZSU Stanford, playing tracks from albums our DJs have played the most over the last 25 years. And at the bottom of every hour, a track recently added to our rotation of the very latest music in our library. Cross my-

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Well, what is it that that younger women are pushing up against? They would seem to have a list of options to choose on, from, a set of ways to construct their own identity that takes in everything. It's just a vast smorgasbord. The options are not as narrow as they might have been

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Okay, bye-bye.

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This is Zootopia on KZSU Stanford, playing tracks from albums our DJs have played the most over the last 25 years. And at the bottom of every hour, a track recently added to our rotation of the very latest music in our library. When

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Actually, no, don't look. But if you only knew how I cry foul every hour of every day. Well, I hope you've enjoyed your stay here in the city of the dying embers. The petite terror train that thought that it could. We throw the game and oh how it feels.

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So I hailed a cab and I headed down to Opryland. They said they had sold their last ticket the day before, so I kind of just hung around the backstage door. 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

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She smiled at me and said, what you want to hear? Now, if I was one of them country music folks, I tell you, she'd sure get my vote for the best performance

This is Zootopia on KZSU Stanford, playing tracks from albums our DJs have played the most over the last 25 years. And at the bottom of every hour, a track recently added to our rotation of the very latest music in our library.

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I watched it, hoping it would.

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I feel my way home.

long into the night, trying to prove wrong all the statements I made. And won't the statements

This is Zootopia on KZSU Stanford, playing tracks from albums our DJs have played the most over the last 25 years. And at the bottom of every hour, a track recently added to our rotation of the very latest music in our library.

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0: I love playing sports, especially for my school. 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

And that is Suzanne Vega with Headshots from Nine Objects of Desire. Before that, Ready to Go from the self-titled album from Republica. And then open the set in the show with Hollywood from the Cranberries off To the Faithful Departed. This is Lenny Britt with you on Face the Music, broadcasting from the Stanford campus. And I think I'm your first real live DJ for the day. I don't know, so far, I'm looking at the schedule, a lot of Zootopia. So I'm glad you could join. I'm a real person here. And I'm happy to be here on campus and sharing some tunes on a Wednesday afternoon. And I do have a theme today, which I'll let you guess at. It doesn't count on the next set because I'm going to play some new music, but I'll let you guess at the theme coming up maybe after that. Give you a few minutes to think about it while I'm playing a few of the newer releases. But before I get back to that, as you might be accustomed to, I do have a public service announcement for you. Save the Frogs was America's first public charity dedicated exclusively to amphibian conservation. Since 2008, it has worked to safeguard amphibian populations and promote a society that respects and appreciates nature and wildlife. Save the Frogs scientists, educators, policymakers, and naturalists lead a variety of amphibian conservation efforts designed to protect frogs, toads, newts, and salamanders. 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That's pretty easy to remember. Okay, so let's continue with some new stuff, and this is from Doublespeak.

And that is called 4 o'clocks, like 4 o'clocks, from Mallory Hawk off the Chinook album, new music. And before that, Trap Door from Death Cab for Cutie off the I Built You a Tower album, also recent. And then opened the set of new music with Back to Nature from Double Speak, a self-titled album, and includes Vince Clark and some others from some 80s fame. And they have a new one out as a sort of a super group, if you will. Anyway, this is Lenny Britt with you on Face the Music, and I do have a theme today. And if you listened last week, you probably already know what that is or even guessed. But I am playing, aside from the new set we just did, I am playing all 1996, so going back 30 years. And I do that throughout the year, going through 10-year increments, counting up. So in a couple months, we'll have a 2006, and then a couple months after that, the last couple months of the year, 2016. And we'll do it all over again next year. But that's what I'm doing today. So we'll have some more 1996 music coming up in just a moment. 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And off the script, I'm a huge fan of Stanford Live, and just the venues are all really so wonderful. And what I've noticed, too, is there are a lot of new and upcoming artists that mostly are really good, but you definitely want to check some of them out, even though you haven't heard of them before. I encourage you to take a look, and you'll find some amazing music at Stanford Live. All right, that's my editorial from Lenny Britt. All right, let's get back to the music, and here is another one from Suzanne Vega.

That's called Common Ground from Midnight Oil off the Breathe album. Before that, Low Desert from REM, New Adventures in Hi-Fi, and open the set with Stockings from Suzanne Vega off Nine Objects of Desire. All songs from 1996, which is our theme today. And I will have a few new songs next hour, as I did this hour, but otherwise, everything is 1996 and should be able to stick to that all the way to the end. And I'll have a 1997 single album coming up on a future show, not too far out, but otherwise it'll be a couple months before we have a full show for a particular year. Anyway, I want to get back to that in just a moment, but I do want to tell you about another show on KZSU, Saturday evenings at 10. That's a new time for the summer. KZSU presents the Henry George Program. Tune in for enlightening interviews and discussions on economics with a focus on the once famous, now largely forgotten, 19th century American economist, Henry George. George believed that combining economic efficiency with ethics was the key to ending poverty. Do his ideas still have relevance today? The Henry George Program, every Saturday at 10 p.m. on Stanford Student-Run Radio, KZSU. Okay, let's get back to more 1996 music, and here is another one from the Cranberries.

And that is REM. It's called So Fast, So Numb, from another one from New Adventures in Hi-Fi. Before that, Punk Lolita from The Heads. And that was a mostly unsuccessful single album from Talking Heads minus David Byrne, just called The Heads, and featured Debbie Harry on vocals on that one. Before that, Caramel, another one from Suzanne Vega and Nine Objects of Desire, a featured album, if you will. And another featured album before that, The Cranberries, Electric Blue off To the Faithful Departed. Of course, all 1976 music. And we'll be getting into some other 1976 music, a new album, not new, 1976, but new to the show today. And that'll be just a moment. But I need to first tell you, you are listening to KZSU 90.1 FM Stamford. This is Lenny Britt. The show is Face the Music, and I'm with you till 4 o'clock. And that aforementioned new album and artist is from Mark Knopfler.

And that's one more from REM and New Adventures in Hi-Fi, Electrolyte. And another one from Midnight Oil off Breathe, Surf's Up Tonight. And then I opened the set with Mark Knopfler from Golden Heart, Imelda. Of course, about the Imelda Marcos in the Philippines way back in the day. All right, we'll get into some new music in just a moment. And I do want to tell you, though, about Loaves and Fishes. This is one of my favorite organizations. 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There's no and in there, just loavesfishes.org down in San Jose. And I did volunteer there. I volunteered there a couple of times. And as I said, it's one of my favorite ones, and I love to support them. All right, let's move out of the world of 1996 and get into some new music for the hour. This song is called And What Else? And what-

That is another one from Death Cab for Cutie off I Built You a Tower. That's the opening track called Full of Stars. Before that, Super Highway, another track from Mallory Hawk off Chinook. And then the first track of the set there was group Body Type, the song And What Else from the album Tally. So that is your new music set for this hour, and I'll be getting back to the world of 1996 in just a moment. But I do want to tell you about another favorite thing of mine, the Palo Alto Weekly Moonlight Run and Walk. The Palo Alto Weekly's 42nd annual Moonlight Run and Walk will be held Friday evening, September 25th. 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And yeah, I did this the 5K run, I want to say maybe 4 years ago, 2022. It's a fun one, but it is kind of interesting trying to run out there on the trails by the bay in the moonlight during a full moon. But quite an experience. I recommend it. All right, let's get back to the world of 1996 for the rest of the show. And we'll continue here with a song from Chris Isaak.

That's called Don't You Get It from Mark Knopfler, Golden Heart. Before that, Be the One, Hootie and the Blowfish off Fairweather Johnson. And then I opened the set with Dancin' from Chris Isaak off Baja Sessions, which was kind of a retake on a lot of his older tracks, but with kind of a, not, I wouldn't say purely acoustic, but toned down or stripped down versions of some of his songs. And that original song, Dancin', was, I believe, the first track off of Silvertone, which is really his debut album in 1985. So I'm hedging a little bit there, calling this 1996, but that song was off Baja Sessions from 1996. All right, we'll get back to more in the world of 96 in just a moment. Tune in to Let's Get Psyched Thursday evenings from 8 until 8:30 p.m. on KZSU. The program addresses challenging and controversial issues across a range of psychological and psychiatric topics, examining the potential implications within a clinical environment. Let's Get Psyched is hosted by psychologist Dr. Aaron Parks, with co-host Dr. Al Atkins of Stanford School of Medicine, Dr. Toshiya Yamaguchi of UC Riverside Health, and Dr. Yasmin Dakama of the Ham Clinic in St. Paul, Minnesota. That's every Thursday evening at 8 p.m. on Stanford's radio station, KZSU 90.1 FM, and streaming at kzsu.stanford.edu/live. Okay, back to our world of 1996, and this is

And that was one more from Hootie and the Blowfish off of Fairweather Johnson. That's called Silly Little Pop Song. Maybe a reference there to Paul McCartney, not sure, with Silly Little Love Songs. But before that, South of the Border, Down Mexico Way, another one from Chris Isaak, Baja Sessions. And then I went a little out of the genre with Keiko Matsui going into some smooth jazz, Bridge Over the Stars off Dreamwalk. And then opened the set with The Hounds of Winter from Sting's Mercury Falling, all from, of course, 1996. And I have time for one more song from that year 30 years ago. And I'll go ahead and introduce it now. It's a little bit also off genre, but this is a duet that was done through the magic of recording. Natalie Cole and Nat King Cole with When I Fall in Love.

You're listening to KZSU 90.1 FM, and this is Phone Scam. I'm Cleo, and today I have basically a continuation of my show last week, which was more or less a bit more up a summery shoegaze direction. And not to say that that's all the songs here, like they weren't last week, but there's some in there. But included in this playlist are basically all of the discards of what I was going to play last week, but did not have the time or at the last minute decided to play something else. So up first, we have Betty Servert's Brain Tag off their 2000, I don't know when that album came out, Palomine. And yes,

that was Yucca Tree by Mount Kimby. Before that, Corridor's Pow, and before that, Kola's Hedge Sitting. And those are all songs that I feel like are from artists I've played on my show before, but I always intended to play those songs and never got to them. Hence, this whole playlist being a bit of a discard bin. I have a message from Alcove Palo Alto. Alcove Palo Alto is a space for youth ages 12 to 25 to access services including mental and physical health, peer and family support, education and employee guidance, substance use, and more. Alcove was developed by faculty and staff at Stanford Center for Youth Mental Health and Well-Being, who continue to provide technical assistance to the center. Drop by Alcove at 2741 Middlefield Road, Suite 2, Monday through Friday, between 1 and 7 p.m. or phone 650-247-4658. For more info, visit alcove.org. Up next, I have a broadcast song, which is kind of what I play when I don't know what to play these days. Just because I think they have a very impeccable discography. And this is off their album, The Noise Made by People, and it's Look Outside.

That was Sour Widow's new single, Blood in the Grass, off their new album that they're releasing in October. Before that was a band I play too much, Porridge Radio, and their song Pop Song, and it's definitely not a pop song. Before that was the Mary in the Junkyard's Blood, which Mary in the Junkyard had released their debut album this year, and it's been, in general, a very good debut album, and a very, I don't know, like, vaguely, it's not that experimental, but, like, there's some interesting stuff going on there, even in the song I played. And before that was Vivian Girls' I Heard You Say. I have a message this time from Philosophy Talk here on KZSU. Friday, starting precisely at 12:07 p.m., Philosophy Talk presents radio that will expand your horizons and get you to think by celebrating the value of an examined life. Stanford professors Josh Landy at the University of Chicago's Ray Briggs and others explore issues ranging from popular culture to our most deeply held beliefs about science, morality, and the human condition. 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Next, I will be playing a local artist who I have been listening a lot to, named Mr. Baby, who has one album, I believe, out on streaming platforms, but their two most recent EPs are only available on Bandcamp, and I saw them live this past weekend in El Cerrito, and I just really love their more lo-fi, hypnagogic pop with some shoegaze elements. This is Canyon City Blues off their most recent EP, which is just self-titled.

This has been Phone Scam with Cleo. I will be playing the last song, which is, or that last song was Some Surprises Proceeds. Some Surprises being a little shoegaze act that I've been listening to a lot recently. And that was off their release this year. And the last song I have for today is No Joy's Garbage Dream House. But yes, this has been Phone Scam, and I will see you all next week. After this, well, there's still the song, but afterwards, yes, I will see you all next week.